0: Metropolitan Police Chief Mark Rowley says the threat level hasn't just been raised because of Wednesday's incident.
1: It's the wider context. We've got an increasing caseload in our counter-terrorism teams dealing with sort of Islamist terrorist activity. That's about three quarters of the workload. Extreme right-wing terrorist activity. Obviously, there's a wider context of hostile states driving issues as well, which adds to that. That combined picture has tipped the threat level up a notch to severe, which means attacks are highly likely in the next few months.
0: During a 90-minute long phone conversation, US President Donald Trump and Russian President Vladimir Putin discussed the Middle East crisis and a possible short-term ceasefire in Ukraine in early May. The Kremlin said that Trump supported the ceasefire idea. Daria Bondarchuk reports from Moscow.
2: President Putin called President Trump to discuss the Iran war and a possible ceasefire with Ukraine. The Kremlin foreign policy aide said, describing their conversation as friendly, frank, and businesslike. Putin confirmed he'd be ready to announce a temporary truce for the annual celebration of the World War II victory over Nazi Germany, which Russia marks on May 9. According to the Kremlin, the American leader actively supported the initiative. Putin's spokesman later said the dates and the duration of the short-term truce are yet to be decided on. President Trump said while he encouraged Vladimir Putin to conclude his war in Ukraine, he rebuffed Moscow's offer to help on the issue of the Iranian nuclear enrichment program.
0: From Feature Story News in New York, I'm Mitch McCann, and that was The Week in Review.
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1: From Feature Story News in New York, I'm Mitch McCann with the Week in Review. The Trump administration has signaled it won't abide by a law requiring it to seek congressional approval to continue the war with Iran once the 60-day deadline expired on Friday. The 1973 War Powers Act requires the president to start withdrawing troops from a conflict if Congress hasn't approved it within 60 days, or to request a 30-day extension. Tony Waterman has more.
2: The White House says for the purposes of this law, the hostilities with Iran have been terminated because the two sides haven't exchanged fire since the ceasefire began on April 7th, essentially hitting pause on the 60-day countdown. It's a completely novel interpretation of the law, which contains no such pause or ceasefire clause. Legal experts say it's unlikely to pass muster in court. Democratic lawmakers are also skeptical. But with Congress now in a recess for a week, it seems the passing of this deadline, which is meant to constrain a president's military power, will have no real consequences for now.
1: A man's been charged with attempted murder after two Jewish men were stabbed in North London on Wednesday. It comes as the UK's terror threat level was raised to severe, meaning officials believe an attack is highly likely in the coming months. There have been a spate of anti-Semitic attacks in the UK in recent months. Metropolitan Police Chief Mark Rowley says the threat level hasn't just been raised because of Wednesday's incident.
3: It's the wider context. We've got an increasing caseload in our counter-terrorism teams dealing with sort of Islamist terrorist activity. That's about three quarters of the workload. Extreme right-wing terrorist activity. Obviously, there's a wider context of hostile states driving issues as well, which adds to that. That combined picture has tipped the threat level up a notch to severe, which means attacks are highly likely in the next few months.
1: During a 90-minute long phone conversation, US President Donald Trump and Russian President Vladimir Putin discussed the Middle East crisis and a possible short-term ceasefire in Ukraine in early May. The Kremlin said that Trump supported the ceasefire idea. Daria Bondarchuk reports from Moscow.
4: President Putin called President Trump to discuss the Iran war and a possible ceasefire with Ukraine. The Kremlin foreign policy aide said, describing their conversation as friendly, frank, and businesslike. Putin confirmed he'd be ready to announce a temporary truce for the annual celebration of the World War II victory over Nazi Germany, which Russia marks on May 9. According to the Kremlin, the American leader actively supported the initiative. Putin's spokesman later said the dates and the duration of the short-term truce are yet to be decided on. President Trump said while he encouraged Vladimir Putin to conclude his war in Ukraine, he rebuffed Moscow's offer to help on the issue of the Iranian nuclear enrichment program.
1: From Feature Story News in New York, I'm Mitch McCann, and that was The Week in Review.
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1: From Feature Story News in New York, I'm Mitch McCann with the Week in Review. The Trump administration has signaled it won't abide by a law requiring it to seek congressional approval to continue the war with Iran once the 60-day deadline expired on Friday. The 1973 War Powers Act requires the president to start withdrawing troops from a conflict if Congress hasn't approved it within 60 days, or to request a 30-day extension. Tony Waterman has more.
2: The White House says for the purposes of this law, the hostilities with Iran have been terminated because the two sides haven't exchanged fire since the ceasefire began on April 7th, essentially hitting pause on the 60-day countdown. It's a completely novel interpretation of the law, which contains no such pause or ceasefire clause. Legal experts say it's unlikely to pass muster in court. Democratic lawmakers are also skeptical. But with Congress now in a recess for a week, it seems the passing of this deadline, which is meant to constrain a president's military power, will have no real consequences for now.
1: A man's been charged with attempted murder after two Jewish men were stabbed in North London on Wednesday. It comes as the UK's terror threat level was raised to severe, meaning officials believe an attack is highly likely in the coming months. There have been a spate of anti-Semitic attacks in the UK in recent months. Metropolitan Police Chief Mark Rowley says the threat level hasn't just been raised because of Wednesday's incident.
3: It's the wider context. We've got an increasing caseload in our counter-terrorism teams dealing with sort of Islamist terrorist activity. That's about three-quarters of the workload. Extreme right-wing terrorist activity. Obviously, there's a wider context of hostile states driving issues as well, which adds to that. That combined picture has tipped the threat level up a notch to severe, which means attacks are highly likely in the next few months.
1: During a 90-minute-long phone conversation, US President Donald Trump and Russian President Vladimir Putin discussed the Middle East crisis and a possible short-term ceasefire in Ukraine in early May. The Kremlin said that Trump supported the ceasefire idea. Daria Bondarchuk reports from Moscow.
4: President Putin called President Trump to discuss the Iran war and a possible ceasefire with Ukraine. The Kremlin foreign policy aide said, describing their conversation as friendly, frank, and businesslike. Putin confirmed he'd be ready to announce a temporary truce for the annual celebration of the World War II victory over Nazi Germany, which Russia marks on May 9. According to the Kremlin, the American leader actively supported the initiative. Putin's spokesman later said the dates and the duration of the short-term truce are yet to be decided on. President Trump said while he encouraged Vladimir Putin to conclude his war in Ukraine, he rebuffed Moscow's offer to help on the issue of the Iranian nuclear enrichment program.
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2: From Feature Story News in New York, I'm Mitch McCann with the Week in Review. The Trump administration has signaled it won't abide by a law requiring it to seek congressional approval to continue the war with Iran once the 60-day deadline expired on Friday. The 1973 War Powers Act requires the president to start withdrawing troops from a conflict if Congress hasn't approved it within 60 days, or to request a 30-day extension. Tony Waterman has more.
3: The White House says for the purposes of this law, the hostilities with Iran have been terminated because the two sides haven't exchanged fire since the ceasefire began on April 7th, essentially hitting pause on the 60-day countdown. It's a completely novel interpretation of the law, which contains no such pause or ceasefire clause. Legal experts say it's unlikely to pass muster in court. Democratic lawmakers are also skeptical. But with Congress now in a recess for a week, it seems the passing of this deadline, which is meant to constrain a president's military power, will have no real consequences for now.
2: A man's been charged with attempted murder after two Jewish men were stabbed in North London on Wednesday. It comes as the UK's terror threat level was raised to severe, meaning officials believe an attack is highly likely in the coming months. There have been a spate of anti-Semitic attacks in the UK in recent months. Metropolitan Police Chief Mark Rowley says the threat level hasn't just been raised because of Wednesday's incident.
4: It's the wider context. We've got an increasing caseload in our counter-terrorism teams dealing with sort of Islamist terrorist activity. That's about three-quarters of the workload. Extreme right-wing terrorist activity. Obviously, there's a wider context of hostile states driving issues as well, which adds to that. That combined picture has tipped the threat level up a notch to severe, which means attacks are highly likely in the next few months.
2: During a 90-minute-long phone conversation, US President Donald Trump and Russian President Vladimir Putin discussed the Middle East crisis and a possible short-term ceasefire in Ukraine in early May. The Kremlin said that Trump supported the ceasefire idea. Daria Bondarchuk reports from Moscow.
5: President Putin called President Trump to discuss the Iran war and a possible ceasefire with Ukraine. The Kremlin foreign policy aide said, describing their conversation as friendly, frank, and businesslike. Putin confirmed he'd be ready to announce a temporary truce for the annual celebration of the World War II victory over Nazi Germany, which Russia marks on May 9. According to the Kremlin, the American leader actively supported the initiative. Putin's spokesman later said the dates and the duration of the short-term truce are yet to be decided on. President Trump said while he encouraged Vladimir Putin to conclude his war in Ukraine, he rebuffed Moscow's offer to help on the issue of the Iranian nuclear enrichment program.
2: From Feature Story News in New York, I'm Mitch McCann, and that was the Week in Review.
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1: From Feature Story News in New York, I'm Mitch McCann with the Week in Review. The Trump administration has signaled it won't abide by a law requiring it to seek congressional approval to continue the war with Iran once the 60-day deadline expired on Friday. The 1973 War Powers Act requires the president to start withdrawing troops from a conflict if Congress hasn't approved it within 60 days or to request a 30-day extension. Tony Waterman has more.
2: The White House says for the purposes of this law, the hostilities with Iran have been terminated because the two sides haven't exchanged fire since the ceasefire began on April 7th, essentially hitting pause on the 60-day countdown. It's a completely novel interpretation of the law, which contains no such pause or ceasefire clause. Legal experts say it's unlikely to pass muster in court. Democratic lawmakers are also skeptical. But with Congress now in a recess for a week, it seems the passing of this deadline, which is meant to constrain a president's military power, will have no real consequences for now.
1: A man's been charged with attempted murder after two Jewish men were stabbed in North London on Wednesday. It comes as the UK's terror threat level was raised to severe, meaning officials believe an attack is highly likely in the coming months. There have been a spate of anti-Semitic attacks in the UK in recent months. Metropolitan Police Chief Mark Rowley says the threat level hasn't just been raised because of Wednesday's incident.
3: It's the wider context. We've got an increasing caseload in our counter-terrorism teams dealing with sort of Islamist terrorist activity. That's about three-quarters of the workload, extreme right-wing terrorist activity. Obviously, there's a wider context of hostile states driving issues as well, which adds to that. That combined picture has tipped the threat level up a notch to severe, which means attacks are highly likely in the next few months.
1: During a 90-minute long phone conversation, US President Donald Trump and Russian President Vladimir Putin discussed the Middle East crisis and a possible short-term ceasefire in Ukraine in early May. The Kremlin said that Trump supported the ceasefire idea. Daria Bondarchuk reports from Moscow.
4: President Putin called President Trump to discuss the Iran war and a possible ceasefire with Ukraine. The Kremlin foreign policy aide said, describing their conversation as friendly, frank, and businesslike. Putin confirmed he'd be ready to announce a temporary truce for the annual celebration of the World War II victory over Nazi Germany, which Russia marks on May 9. According to the Kremlin, the American leader actively supported the initiative. Putin's spokesman later said the dates and the duration of the short-term truce are yet to be decided on. President Trump said while he encouraged Vladimir Putin to conclude his war in Ukraine, he rebuffed Moscow's offer to help on the issue of the Iranian nuclear enrichment program.
1: From Feature Story News in New York, I'm Mitch McCann, and that was the Week in Review.
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1: From Feature Story News in New Delhi, I'm Ishan Garg. Most Asian markets were trading higher on Monday morning, helped by the tech sector. President Donald Trump said earlier that the U.S. will guide ships from various countries stranded in the Strait of Hormuz on Monday morning, which helped the price of oil to fall. Laura Westbrook reports.
2: Benchmark indexes in South Korea and Taiwan both jumped more than 3%, boosted by AI-related stocks. Meanwhile, the global oil benchmark Brent crude hovered at around $107 a barrel. The United States is maintaining a blockade of Iranian ports, and Tehran is keeping the Strait of Hormuz effectively closed. There was optimism in markets after President Donald Trump said the U.S. will begin guiding ships not involved in the Iran conflict through the Strait of Hormuz from Monday, but a senior Iranian official warns that Tehran would consider any U.S. interference in the strait a ceasefire breach. Laura Westbrook, Hong Kong.
1: President Donald Trump has warned Iran that if it tries to interfere during U.S.'s move to guide ships out of the Strait of Hormuz, it will be met with military force. In a lengthy social media post, the U.S. leader claimed countries from all over the world were asking him to intervene. Tony Waterman has more from Washington, D.C.
3: President Trump has framed this as a humanitarian gesture to free up ships and crews that have been stranded for months. But U.S. naval escorts transiting through the strait would also be a direct challenge to Iran's control over it and risks kicking off a new front in the war. On Saturday, the deputy speaker of Iran's parliament, Ali Nikzad, said Tehran will not step back from the waterway and that the strait will not return to its pre-war state. President Trump claims talks with Iran are very positive, even after rejecting its latest proposal. Iran says it's now reviewing the U.S.'s response to its 14-point peace offer.
1: Counting is underway in five crucial regional elections in India, with early leads suggesting it may be a close battle for the state of West Bengal. Prime Minister Narendra Modi's party has never governed that border region in India's northeast and has been trying to make inroads here for a decade. Mr. Modi isn't on the ballot himself in these regional polls, but it is a test, experts say, of how well his party is able to do at state level, with opposition parties having staved off a challenge from the Prime Minister's party in some of these regions for decades.
4: In the past, exit polls have been known to be wrong, but this election was rife with claims of voter intimidation, violence, and mass deletion of voters. Millions of people in West Bengal were stripped of their vote following a controversial electoral revision exercise. Mamata Banerjee says this was done to target minority groups who have not traditionally voted for Mr. Modi's Hindu Nationalist Party. Neha Punia, New Delhi.
1: From Bureaus Worldwide, this is FSN.
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1: On Mallorca and the neighboring islands, the registration period for school places for the next school year begins today. Parents can now apply for children and teenagers who will be starting preschool, primary school, or secondary education in the 2026 to 2027 school year. Applications are open until the 14th of May. They can be submitted online or in person. Across the Balearic Islands, around 10,000 places are available for the fourth year of preschool. Meanwhile, the shortage of lorry and bus drivers is becoming more noticeable on Mallorca. Across Spain, more than 20,000 professional drivers are currently missing. To ease the pressure, foreign driving licenses are being recognized more quickly. Last year, Spain's traffic authority, the DGT, converted more than 15,500 licenses. Most of those drivers came from Peru, Morocco, and Colombia. Since 2025, the entire process has been moved online to speed up entry into the job market. In Port d'Andrac, small boat owners are voicing anger over sharp price increases for berths. Some say fees have risen by as much as 600%. Instead of paying around 200 euros, they report being charged up to 1,300 euros a month for a berth in the harbor. The increases follow a change of operator. Those affected say they are being pushed out and have now formed an interest group. The Balearic government says pricing is ultimately a matter for the operator. In Palma, the new Son Dureta Hospital is steadily taking shape. Construction is now around 65% complete. The complex will include a rehabilitation day center, an emergency department, and a health center expected to serve around 20,000 patients. About 160 people are currently working on site. Completion is planned for the first half of 2027.
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2: Peering out of our studio window in Palma, we find a gentle, gray sky draped over the city, casting a serene light. Despite the cloud cover, visibility remains clear and the streets are dry. Here in Palma, it's a comfortable 17 degrees Celsius with a mild breeze flowing at 6 kilometers per hour. The air, however, holds a thick 93% humidity, giving it a noticeable weight. Elsewhere on the lovely island of Mallorca, temperatures are holding steady. Soler enjoys 18 degrees, Sineu is slightly cooler at 16, and Peguera shares Palma's 17 degrees. No major weather alerts to mention, making it a tranquil day for our beautiful island. As the day winds down, look forward to a sunset gracing the horizon at 8:45 p.m., promising a peaceful evening beneath the cloudy sky.
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1: From Feature Story News in New Delhi, I'm Ishan Garg. Most Asian markets were trading higher on Monday morning, helped by the tech sector. President Donald Trump said earlier that the U.S. will guide ships from various countries stranded in the Strait of Hormuz on Monday morning, which helped the price of oil to fall. Laura Westbrook reports.
2: Benchmark indexes in South Korea and Taiwan both jumped more than 3%, boosted by AI-related stocks. Meanwhile, the global oil benchmark Brent crude hovered at around $107 a barrel. The United States is maintaining a blockade of Iranian ports, and Tehran is keeping the Strait of Hormuz effectively closed. There was optimism in markets after President Donald Trump said the U.S. will begin guiding ships not involved in the Iran conflict through the Strait of Hormuz from Monday. But a senior Iranian official warns that Tehran would consider any U.S. interference in the strait a ceasefire breach. Laura Westbrook, Hong Kong.
1: President Donald Trump has warned Iran that if it tries to interfere during U.S.'s move to guide ships out of the Strait of Hormuz, it will be met with military force. In a lengthy social media post, the U.S. leader claimed countries from all over the world were asking him to intervene. Tony Waterman has more from Washington, D.C.
3: President Trump has framed this as a humanitarian gesture to free up ships and crews that have been stranded for months. But U.S. naval escorts transiting through the strait would also be a direct challenge to Iran's control over it and risks kicking off a new front in the war. On Saturday, the deputy speaker of Iran's parliament, Ali Nikzad, said Tehran will not step back from the waterway and that the strait will not return to its pre-war state. President Trump claims talks with Iran are very positive, even after rejecting its latest proposal. Iran says it's now reviewing the U.S.'s response to its 14-point peace offer.
1: Counting is underway in five crucial regional elections in India, with early leads suggesting it may be a close battle for the state of West Bengal. Prime Minister Narendra Modi's party has never governed that border region in India's northeast and has been trying to make inroads here for a decade. Mr. Modi isn't on the ballot himself in these regional polls, but it is a test, experts say, of how well his party is able to do at state level, with opposition parties having staved off a challenge from the Prime Minister's party in some of these regions for decades.
4: In the past, exit polls have been known to be wrong, but this election was rife with claims of voter intimidation, violence and mass deletion of voters. Millions of people in West Bengal were stripped of their vote following a controversial electoral revision exercise. Mamata Banerjee says this was done to target minority groups who have not traditionally voted for Mr. Modi's Hindu nationalist party. Neha Punia, New Delhi.
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1: On Mallorca and the neighboring islands, the registration period for school places for the next school year begins today. Parents can now apply for children and teenagers who will be starting preschool, primary school, or secondary education in the 2026 to 2027 school year. Applications are open until the 14th of May. They can be submitted online or in person. Across the Balearic Islands, around 10,000 places are available for the fourth year of preschool. Meanwhile, the shortage of lorry and bus drivers is becoming more noticeable on Mallorca. Across Spain, more than 20,000 professional drivers are currently missing. To ease the pressure, foreign driving licenses are being recognized more quickly. Last year, Spain's traffic authority, the DGT, converted more than 15,500 licenses. Most of those drivers came from Peru, Morocco, and Colombia. Since 2025, the entire process has been moved online to speed up entry into the job market. In Port d'Andrac, small boat owners are voicing anger over sharp price increases for berths. Some say fees have risen by as much as 600%. Instead of paying around 200 euros, they report being charged up to 1,300 euros a month for a berth in the harbor. The increases follow a change of operator. Those affected say they are being pushed out and have now formed an interest group. The Balearic government says pricing is ultimately a matter for the operator. In Palma, the new Son Dureta hospital is steadily taking shape. Construction is now around 65% complete. The complex will include a rehabilitation day center, an emergency department, and a health center expected to serve around 20,000 patients. About 160 people are currently working on site. Completion is planned for the first half of 2027.
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2: Taking a glance out from the studio window here in Palma, we can enjoy a mildly pleasant 18 degrees Celsius. The sky above dances with hues of blue interspersed with mid-level clouds, featuring flat stratus and small cumulus formations. It's a bright day, though the sun occasionally peeks shyly through the cover. A gentle breeze is sweeping in at 6 kilometers per hour, just enough to add a refreshing touch to the air. Despite a high humidity level at 93%, the atmosphere remains comfortably dry, with no rain in sight and clear surfaces throughout the area. Visibility is fantastic, allowing us to appreciate the crisp outlines of the clouds. Elsewhere on Mallorca, the weather closely mirrors Palma's charms. Cala Ratiata is basking in 18 degrees, and Paguera shares that cozy warmth. Over in Valdemossa, things cool down slightly to 15 degrees. As we look forward to sunset at 8:45 p.m., rest assured there are no weather warnings to worry about. Enjoy the day.
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1: From Feature Story News in Paris, I'm Ross Cullen. The US will begin guiding stranded tankers through the Strait of Hormuz on Monday. President Trump warned Iran that if it tries to interfere, it will be met with military force. In a lengthy social media post, the US leader claimed countries from all over the world were asking him to intervene. Here's our US correspondent Tony Waterman in Washington.
2: President Trump has framed this as a humanitarian gesture to free up ships and crews that have been stranded for months. But U.S. naval escorts transiting through the strait would also be a direct challenge to Iran's control over it and risks kicking off a new front in the war. On Saturday, the deputy speaker of Iran's parliament, Ali Nikzad, said Tehran will not step back from the waterway and that the strait will not return to its pre-war state. President Trump claims talks with Iran are very positive, even after rejecting its latest proposal. Iran says it's now reviewing the U.S.'s response to its 14-point peace offer.
1: Most Asian markets traded higher on Monday, helped by the tech sector. President Donald Trump's commitment to guide ships through the Strait of Hormuz helped bring down oil prices. Laura Westbrook reports from Hong Kong.
3: Benchmark indexes in South Korea and Taiwan both jumped more than 3%, boosted by AI-related stocks. Meanwhile, the global oil benchmark Brent crude hovered at around $107 a barrel. The United States is maintaining a blockade of Iranian ports, and Tehran is keeping the Strait of Hormuz effectively closed. There was optimism in markets after President Donald Trump said the U.S. will begin guiding ships not involved in the Iran conflict through the Strait of Hormuz from Monday, but a senior Iranian official warns that Tehran would consider any U.S. interference in the strait a ceasefire breach. Analysts are watching for concrete moves in resolving the situation in the strait. Warning of the impact of a prolonged Middle East conflict on the global economy if oil prices stay elevated.
1: German Chancellor Friedrich Merz has tried to dial down the tensions with President Trump, telling German media that he will not give up on the transatlantic relationship. The U.S. president has called for 5,000 U.S. troops to be withdrawn from Germany as his frustration grows over a perceived lack of support from U.S. allies. Here's FSN's Mitch McCann.
4: After posting online that the U.S. is considering a reduction in American troops in Germany, Mr. Trump doubled down when speaking to reporters, saying they haven't been exactly on board. Adding, when asked if he would cut troops in Italy and Spain, "Why shouldn't I? Italy has not been of any help. Spain has been horrible, absolutely." The U.S. launched its joint attack on Iran without notifying most of its allies, and most European partners have refused to become directly involved in the conflict.
1: That's the latest Feature Story News. This is Ross Cullen reporting from Paris.
0: Waking up with a smile. 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
1: On Mallorca and the neighboring islands, the registration period for school places for the next academic year begins today. Parents can now apply for children and teenagers who will be starting preschool, primary school, or secondary education in the 2026 to 2027 school year. Applications are open until the 14th of May. They can be submitted online or in person. Across the Balearic Islands, around 10,000 places are available for the fourth year of preschool. Meanwhile, the shortage of lorry and bus drivers is becoming more noticeable on Mallorca. Across Spain, more than 20,000 professional drivers are currently missing. To ease the pressure, foreign driving licenses are being recognized more quickly. Spain's traffic authority, the DGT, says it processed the conversion of more than 15,500 licenses last year. Most of those drivers come from Peru, Morocco, and Colombia. Since 2025, the entire procedure has been moved online, aimed at speeding up access to the job market. In Port Dundratx, boat owners are voicing anger over sharp price rises for moorings. Owners of smaller boats report increases of up to 600%. Some say they have gone from paying around 200 euros a month to as much as 1,300 euros for a berth in the harbor. The rise follows a change of operator. Those affected say they are being priced out, and they have formed an interest group to press their case. The Balearic government says pricing is ultimately a matter for the operator. And in Palma, the new Sun Dureta Hospital is steadily taking shape. Construction is now around 65% complete. The project includes a rehabilitation day center, an emergency department, and a health center expected to serve around 20,000 patients. About 160 people are currently working on site. Completion is planned for the first half of 2027.
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2: Looking out from our studio window in Palma, we're greeted by a classic early May atmosphere. The skies are mostly overcast, with a thick layer of clouds, some a bit darker, letting the sun peek through just enough to cast a soft, diffused glow over the city. It's a mild and comfortable 18 degrees Celsius here, with a gentle breeze from the southwest at 6 kilometers per hour. The air is noticeably humid, with a humidity level of 93%. Yet visibility remains clear, allowing us to see all the way to the horizon. No rain is falling, and the surfaces across town are dry. Elsewhere on our beautiful island, the weather is strikingly similar. In Paguera, Alcudia, and Cala Ratiada, temperatures are hovering between 18 and 19 degrees Celsius. So, wherever you are, it's a pleasantly mild day to enjoy. As we look ahead, the sun will set beautifully at 8:45 this evening.
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1: From Feature Story News in Paris, I'm Ross Cullen. The US will begin guiding stranded tankers through the Strait of Hormuz on Monday. President Trump warned Iran that if it tries to interfere, it will be met with military force. In a lengthy social media post, the US leader claimed countries from all over the world were asking him to intervene. Here's our US correspondent Tony Waterman in Washington.
2: President Trump has framed this as a humanitarian gesture to free up ships and crews that have been stranded for months. But U.S. naval escorts transiting through the strait would also be a direct challenge to Iran's control over it and risks kicking off a new front in the war. On Saturday, the deputy speaker of Iran's parliament, Ali Nikzad, said Tehran will not step back from the waterway and that the strait will not return to its pre-war state. President Trump claims talks with Iran are very positive, even after rejecting its latest proposal. Iran says it's now reviewing the U.S.'s response to its 14-point peace offer.
1: Most Asian markets traded higher on Monday, helped by the tech sector. President Donald Trump's commitment to guide ships through the Strait of Hormuz helped bring down oil prices. Laura Westbrook reports from Hong Kong.
3: Benchmark indexes in South Korea and Taiwan both jumped more than 3%, boosted by AI-related stocks. Meanwhile, the global oil benchmark Brent crude hovered at around $107 a barrel. The United States is maintaining a blockade of Iranian ports, and Tehran is keeping the Strait of Hormuz effectively closed. There was optimism in markets after President Donald Trump said the U.S. will begin guiding ships not involved in the Iran conflict through the Strait of Hormuz from Monday, but a senior Iranian official warns that Tehran would consider any U.S. interference in the strait a ceasefire breach. Analysts are watching for concrete moves in resolving the situation in the strait. Warning of the impact of a prolonged Middle East conflict on the global economy if oil prices stay elevated.
1: German Chancellor Friedrich Merz has tried to dial down the tensions with President Trump, telling German media that he will not give up on the transatlantic relationship. The U.S. president has called for 5,000 U.S. troops to be withdrawn from Germany as his frustration grows over a perceived lack of support from U.S. allies. Here's FSN's Mitch McCann.
4: After posting online that the U.S. is considering a reduction in American troops in Germany, Mr. Trump doubled down when speaking to reporters, saying they haven't been exactly on board, adding when asked if he would cut troops in Italy and Spain, "Why shouldn't I? Italy has not been of any help. Spain has been horrible, absolutely." The U.S. launched its joint attack on Iran without notifying most of its allies, and most European partners have refused to become directly involved in the conflict.
1: That's the latest Feature Story News. This is Ross Cullen reporting from Paris.
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1: On Mallorca and the neighboring islands, the registration period for school places for the next academic year begins today. Parents can now apply for children and teenagers who will be starting preschool, primary school, or secondary education in the 2026 to 2027 school year. Applications are open until the 14th of May. They can be submitted online or in person. Across the Balearic Islands, around 10,000 places are available for the fourth year of preschool. Meanwhile, the shortage of lorry and bus drivers is becoming more noticeable on Mallorca. Across Spain, more than 20,000 professional drivers are currently missing. To ease the pressure, foreign driving licenses are being recognized more quickly. Spain's traffic authority, the DGT, says it processed the conversion of more than 15,500 licenses last year. Most of those drivers come from Peru, Morocco, and Colombia. Since 2025, the entire procedure has been moved online, aimed at speeding up access to the job market. In Port Dundratx, boat owners are voicing anger over sharp price rises for moorings. Owners of smaller boats report increases of up to 600%. Some say they have gone from paying around 200 euros a month to as much as 1,300 euros for a berth in the harbor. The rise follows a change of operator. Those affected say they are being priced out, and they have formed an interest group to press their case. The Balearic government says pricing is ultimately a matter for the operator. And in Palma, the new Sant Dureta Hospital is steadily taking shape. Construction is now around 65% complete. The project includes a rehabilitation day center, an emergency department, and a health center expected to serve around 20,000 patients. About 160 people are currently working on site. Completion is planned for the first half of 2027.
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2: Here in Palma, the skies are mostly overcast, with thick clouds letting in just the occasional glimpse of brightness. Despite the cloud cover, visibility is excellent, offering a clear view of the city. It's dry, with soft, muted light filtering through. Temperatures in Palma are at a comfortable 20 degrees Celsius. A gentle breeze blows at 6 kilometers per hour. However, with humidity at 84%, the air might feel a little heavier than usual. Across the island, it's slightly cooler. Valldemossa enjoys 18 degrees, while both Sineu and Santaní are at 19 degrees. There are no weather warnings in effect. The sun sets tonight at 8:45, promising a peaceful evening for all of Mallorca.
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1: From Feature Story News in Paris, I'm Ross Cullen. The US will begin guiding stranded tankers through the Strait of Hormuz on Monday. President Trump warned Iran that if it tries to interfere, it will be met with military force. In a lengthy social media post, the US leader claimed countries from all over the world were asking him to intervene. Here's our US correspondent Tony Waterman in Washington.
2: President Trump has framed this as a humanitarian gesture to free up ships and crews that have been stranded for months. But U.S. naval escorts transiting through the strait would also be a direct challenge to Iran's control over it and risks kicking off a new front in the war. On Saturday, the deputy speaker of Iran's parliament, Ali Nikzad, said Tehran will not step back from the waterway and that the strait will not return to its pre-war state. President Trump claims talks with Iran are very positive, even after rejecting its latest proposal. Iran says it's now reviewing the U.S.'s response to its 14-point peace offer.
1: Most Asian markets traded higher on Monday, helped by the tech sector. President Donald Trump's commitment to guide ships through the Strait of Hormuz helped bring down oil prices. Laura Westbrook reports from Hong Kong.
3: Benchmark indexes in South Korea and Taiwan both jumped more than 3%, boosted by AI-related stocks. Meanwhile, the global oil benchmark Brent crude hovered at around $107 a barrel. The United States is maintaining a blockade of Iranian ports, and Tehran is keeping the Strait of Hormuz effectively closed. There was optimism in markets after President Donald Trump said the U.S. will begin guiding ships not involved in the Iran conflict through the Strait of Hormuz from Monday, but a senior Iranian official warns that Tehran would consider any U.S. interference in the strait a ceasefire breach. Analysts are watching for concrete moves in resolving the situation in the strait, warning of the impact of a prolonged Middle East conflict on the global economy if oil prices stay elevated.
1: German Chancellor Friedrich Merz has tried to dial down the tensions with President Trump, telling German media that he will not give up on the transatlantic relationship. The U.S. president has called for 5,000 U.S. troops to be withdrawn from Germany as his frustration grows over a perceived lack of support from U.S. allies. Here's FSN's Mitch McCann.
4: After posting online that the U.S. is considering a reduction in American troops in Germany, Mr. Trump doubled down when speaking to reporters, saying they haven't been exactly on board, adding when asked if he would cut troops in Italy and Spain, "Why shouldn't I? Italy has not been of any help. Spain has been horrible, absolutely." The U.S. launched its joint attack on Iran without notifying most of its allies, and most European partners have refused to become directly involved in the conflict.
1: That's the latest Feature Story News. This is Ross Cullen reporting from Paris.
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1: On Mallorca and the neighboring islands, the registration period for school places for the next academic year begins today. Parents can now apply for children and teenagers who will be starting preschool, primary school, or secondary education in the 2026 to 2027 school year. Applications are open until the 14th of May. They can be submitted online or in person. Across the Balearic Islands, around 10,000 places are available for the fourth year of preschool. Meanwhile, the shortage of lorry and bus drivers is becoming more noticeable on Mallorca. Across Spain, more than 20,000 professional drivers are currently missing. To ease the pressure, foreign driving licenses are being recognized more quickly. Spain's traffic authority, the DGT, says it processed the conversion of more than 15,500 licenses last year. Most of those drivers come from Peru, Morocco, and Colombia. Since 2025, the entire procedure has been moved online, aimed at speeding up access to the job market. In Port Dundratx, boat owners are voicing anger over sharp price rises for moorings. Owners of smaller boats report increases of up to 600%. Some say they have gone from paying around 200 euros a month to as much as 1,300 euros for a berth in the harbor. The rise follows a change of operator. Those affected say they are being priced out, and they have formed an interest group to press their case. The Balearic government says pricing is ultimately a matter for the operator. And in Palma, the new Sant Dureta Hospital is steadily taking shape. Construction is now around 65% complete. The project includes a rehabilitation day center, an emergency department, and a health center expected to serve around 20,000 patients. About 160 people are currently working on site. 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
2: Today, Mallorca enjoys a calm day with no weather alerts, making it perfect for a relaxed outing. As we gaze out of the studio window in central Palma, a soft gray blanket of clouds covers the sky. The sun is just a gentle glow behind this veil, yet visibility remains clear, with distant landmarks distinctly in view. In Palma, the temperature is a pleasant 21 degrees Celsius, accompanied by a gentle breeze at 6 kilometers per hour. However, the air feels a bit humid, with 80% humidity enhancing that sensation. Venturing around the island, we find Valldemossa slightly cooler at 18 degrees. Over in Cala Ratllada, it's 19 degrees, while Peguera aligns with Palma at 21 degrees. As the day progresses, we look forward to a serene evening, with sunset gracing us at 8:45 p.m. under this tranquil cloud cover.
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2: Every Monday, nestled in the west of Mallorca, the traditional market in Calvia beckons with its inviting charm. What makes Calvia truly special? 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Strolling down the main street, you'll find more than 60 stalls, each offering a delightful mix of fresh food, clothing, shoes, and handmade goods, a true reflection of local life and culture. Set against the backdrop of the beautiful San Cruan Church, this market welcomes visitors from 8 a.m. to 1 p.m. It's a vibrant scene that captures the essence of the island's community spirit. And here's a little secret. Within the municipality of Calvia, a different village hosts a market each day. It's the perfect opportunity to explore the region's unique charm and discover something new every day. For more about this and other delightful markets, you can always find details on our website.
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1: I've heard people say that too much of anything is not good for you, baby. But I don't know, but

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1: Probably the loudest and proudest of Mallorca's traditional fiestas takes place in the Sóller Valley this month. The famous Moors and Christians battle reenactment, known as Es Fero, commemorates the events of 1561 when Algerian pirates landed on the port of Sóller's beach, intent on claiming the town of Sóller. The invaders didn't reckon on the bravery of the local women who played their part in repelling the unwelcome Moorish visitors. A reenactment of the invaders' landing and the pitched battle that followed takes place every May on the Monday after the second Sunday of the month, making this year's Es Fero on Monday 11th. At 3:30 in the afternoon, bells ring in the town to alert the population to the invasion, and the locals prepare for defensive action. This starts on the beach and ends in the town, with local men, women and children representing both sides of the battle. Expect costumes of the period, accessorized with swords, shotguns or catapults, and blackened faces on the invaders. The battle scenes are on the Peak Beach, by the Monument Restaurant, and finally, in Sóller's Town Square. Expect plenty of noise from the shooting, fireworks and crowds. Safira events leading up to Es Fero have already begun and include concerts, dancing, art, crafts, sports and more. Children's activities include a sword and shield making workshop. The official programme for Safira and Es Fero is available in English, and you can find the Sóller web link to it on our Mallorca Sunshine Radio website.
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1: From Feature Story News in Paris, I'm Ross Cullen. The US will begin guiding stranded tankers through the Strait of Hormuz on Monday. President Trump warned Iran that if it tries to interfere, it will be met with military force. In a lengthy social media post, the US leader claimed countries from all over the world were asking him to intervene. Here's our US correspondent Tony Waterman in Washington.
2: President Trump has framed this as a humanitarian gesture to free up ships and crews that have been stranded for months. But U.S. naval escorts transiting through the strait would also be a direct challenge to Iran's control over it and risks kicking off a new front in the war. On Saturday, the deputy speaker of Iran's parliament, Ali Nikzad, said Tehran will not step back from the waterway and that the strait will not return to its pre-war state. President Trump claims talks with Iran are very positive, even after rejecting its latest proposal. Iran says it's now reviewing the U.S.'s response to its 14-point peace offer.
1: Most Asian markets traded higher on Monday, helped by the tech sector. President Donald Trump's commitment to guide ships through the Strait of Hormuz helped bring down oil prices. Laura Westbrook reports from Hong Kong.
3: Benchmark indexes in South Korea and Taiwan both jumped more than 3%, boosted by AI-related stocks. Meanwhile, the global oil benchmark Brent crude hovered at around $107 a barrel. The United States is maintaining a blockade of Iranian ports, and Tehran is keeping the Strait of Hormuz effectively closed. There was optimism in markets after President Donald Trump said the U.S. will begin guiding ships not involved in the Iran conflict through the Strait of Hormuz from Monday, but a senior Iranian official warns that Tehran would consider any U.S. interference in the strait a ceasefire breach. Analysts are watching for concrete moves in resolving the situation in the strait, warning of the impact of a prolonged Middle East conflict on the global economy if oil prices stay elevated.
1: German Chancellor Friedrich Merz has tried to dial down the tensions with President Trump, telling German media that he will not give up on the transatlantic relationship. The U.S. president has called for 5,000 U.S. troops to be withdrawn from Germany as his frustration grows over a perceived lack of support from U.S. allies. Here's FSN's Mitch McCann.
4: After posting online that the U.S. is considering a reduction in American troops in Germany, Mr. Trump doubled down when speaking to reporters, saying they haven't been exactly on board, adding when asked if he would cut troops in Italy and Spain, "Why shouldn't I? Italy has not been of any help. Spain has been horrible, absolutely." The U.S. launched its joint attack on Iran without notifying most of its allies, and most European partners have refused to become directly involved in the conflict.
1: That's the latest Feature Story News. This is Ross Cullen reporting from Paris.
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1: This week's restaurant is in the category of Mallorca's best sunset views, being located on the seafront in Colònia de Sant Pere. From this privileged location, you can watch the sun sink behind the Tramuntana Mountains on the far side of the Bay of Alcúdia. The promenade in Colònia has several restaurants and bars with these gorgeous views over dinner. Sashasha is one of the two with the longest history and is at the end of the promenade in a sand-coloured building facing the sea. The restaurant's owner, Sabine Hagström, first opened Sashasha in 2000. Today it's open for dinner only, and this year Sabine Santasilo has moved to Mallorca from Germany to run the restaurant, bringing a fresh, youthful energy to the place. Inside, the restaurant is a quirky, attractive blend of traditional and modern, but most people seem to eat al fresco here. There are tables for two on a raised terrace at the front of the building and larger tables right by the sea. The table linen includes napkins embroidered with the restaurant's logo. We hadn't eaten at Sashasha for a few years, but have dined there twice since the restaurant reopened for this season at the start of April, having really enjoyed Chef Melania Navia's cooking the first time. On Wednesdays, there's a DJ sunset session providing a soundtrack to the visual and culinary treat. The menu offers snacks, 10 starters, 12 fish and 4 meat dishes. On both visits this year, we've had the tempura shrimps with wasabi mayo from the snack menu as a starter because they're just so plump and Moorish. Sashasha specialises in fresh fish, and some, such as the wild catch scorpion fish, sea bass, turbot and wild sole, are at market price. This season, between us, we've had the crispy catch of the day in tempura, a corvina, monkfish and Atlantic cod. Prices are for the main item and sides are extra. We've tried the truffled French fries and market vegetables. White asparagus from Germany is one of the 10 options to accompany your fish or meat. Desserts include Mallorcan almond cake and crema catalana, but we opted for the tonka bean mousse with crushed amaretini, raspberries and blueberries. Drinks here include cocktails and a wine list with a few good wines by the glass. We had a French rosé called Hippie Robin and a glass of Mallorcan Vinigrau Naunat. Wine enthusiasts will find some fine wines and bubbles and a good choice of German wines. For more information, photos and prices, see our Mallorca Sunshine Radio website.
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1: On Mallorca and the neighboring islands, the registration window for school places for the coming school year opens today. Parents can apply for children and teenagers who will be starting preschool, primary school, or secondary education in the 2026 to 2027 school year. Applications can be submitted up to and including the 14th of May. That can be done online or in person. For the fourth year of preschool alone, around 10,000 places are available across the Balearic Islands. Meanwhile, the shortage of truck and bus drivers is becoming more visible on Mallorca. Across Spain, the sector is currently missing more than 20,000 professional drivers. To help ease the pressure, foreign driving licenses are now being recognized more quickly. Spain's Traffic Authority, the DGT, reissued more than 15,500 licenses last year. Most of those drivers come from Peru, Morocco, and Colombia. Since 2025, the full procedure has been handled online, aimed at speeding up access to the job market. In Port Dundratx, there is rising tension over sharp increases in berth fees. Owners of smaller boats report price jumps of up to 600%. Some say they have gone from paying around 200 euros a month to as much as 1,300 euros for a berth in the port. The increases follow a change of operator. Those affected say they are being priced out, and they have formed an interest group to press their case. The Balearic government says pricing is the responsibility of the operator. And in Palma, the new Sant Dureta Hospital is taking clearer shape. Construction is now around 65% complete. The project includes a day rehabilitation center, an emergency department, and a health center expected to serve about 20,000 patients. Around 160 people are currently working on site. Completion is planned for the first half of 2027.
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2: Stepping out from our studio window in Palma, you're greeted with a serene spring day at a pleasant 21 degrees Celsius. The overcast sky lends a gentle, diffused light over the city, ensuring clear visibility all around. A gentle breeze whispers through the streets at 6 kilometers per hour, while the air carries a touch of weight with a humidity of 80%. Elsewhere on our beautiful island, temperatures vary slightly. In Valdemossa, it's a cozy 19 degrees, whereas Alcudia enjoys a slightly warmer 22 degrees. As the day unfolds, we can look forward to a lovely sunset at 8:45 p.m., offering ample time to soak in the evening's charm. With no weather alerts to worry about, it's a peaceful and comfortable day across Mallorca.
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1: From Feature Story News in Paris, I'm Ross Cullen. The US will begin guiding stranded tankers through the Strait of Hormuz on Monday. President Trump warned Iran that if it tries to interfere, it will be met with military force. In a lengthy social media post, the US leader claimed countries from all over the world were asking him to intervene. Here's our US correspondent Tony Waterman in Washington.
2: President Trump has framed this as a humanitarian gesture to free up ships and crews that have been stranded for months. But U.S. naval escorts transiting through the strait would also be a direct challenge to Iran's control over it and risks kicking off a new front in the war. On Saturday, the deputy speaker of Iran's parliament, Ali Nikzad, said Tehran will not step back from the waterway and that the strait will not return to its pre-war state. President Trump claims talks with Iran are very positive, even after rejecting its latest proposal. Iran says it's now reviewing the U.S.'s response to its 14-point peace offer.
1: Most Asian markets traded higher on Monday, helped by the tech sector. President Donald Trump's commitment to guide ships through the Strait of Hormuz helped bring down oil prices. Laura Westbrook reports from Hong Kong.
3: Benchmark indexes in South Korea and Taiwan both jumped more than 3%, boosted by AI-related stocks. Meanwhile, the global oil benchmark Brent crude hovered at around $107 a barrel. The United States is maintaining a blockade of Iranian ports, and Tehran is keeping the Strait of Hormuz effectively closed. There was optimism in markets after President Donald Trump said the U.S. will begin guiding ships not involved in the Iran conflict through the Strait of Hormuz from Monday, but a senior Iranian official warns that Tehran would consider any U.S. interference in the strait a ceasefire breach. Analysts are watching for concrete moves in resolving the situation in the strait, warning of the impact of a prolonged Middle East conflict on the global economy if oil prices stay elevated.
1: German Chancellor Friedrich Merz has tried to dial down the tensions with President Trump, telling German media that he will not give up on the transatlantic relationship. The U.S. president has called for 5,000 U.S. troops to be withdrawn from Germany as his frustration grows over a perceived lack of support from U.S. allies. Here's FSN's Mitch McCann.
4: After posting online that the U.S. is considering a reduction in American troops in Germany, Mr. Trump doubled down when speaking to reporters, saying they haven't been exactly on board, adding when asked if he would cut troops in Italy and Spain, "Why shouldn't I? Italy has not been of any help. Spain has been horrible, absolutely." The U.S. launched its joint attack on Iran without notifying most of its allies, and most European partners have refused to become directly involved in the conflict.
1: That's the latest Feature Story News. This is Ross Cullen reporting from Paris.
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1: On Mallorca and the neighboring islands, the registration window for school places for the coming school year opens today. Parents can apply for children and teenagers who will be starting preschool, primary school, or secondary education in the 2026 to 2027 school year. Applications can be submitted up to and including the 14th of May. That can be done online or in person. For the fourth year of preschool alone, around 10,000 places are available across the Balearic Islands. Meanwhile, the shortage of truck and bus drivers is becoming more visible on Mallorca. Across Spain, the sector is currently missing more than 20,000 professional drivers. To help ease the pressure, foreign driving licenses are now being recognized more quickly. Spain's traffic authority, the DGT, reissued more than 15,500 licenses last year. Most of those drivers come from Peru, Morocco, and Colombia. Since 2025, the full procedure has been handled online, aimed at speeding up access to the job market. In Port Dundratx, there is rising tension over sharp increases in berth fees. Owners of smaller boats report price jumps of up to 600%. Some say they have gone from paying around 200 euros a month to as much as 1,300 euros for a berth in the port. The increases follow a change of operator. Those affected say they are being priced out, and they have formed an interest group to press their case. The Balearic government says pricing is the responsibility of the operator. And in Palma, the new Sun Dureta Hospital is taking clearer shape. Construction is now around 65% complete. The project includes a day rehabilitation center, an emergency department, and a health center expected to serve about 20,000 patients. Around 160 people are currently working on site. Completion is planned for the first half of 2027.
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2: As I look out the window here in Palma, the day greets us with a calm and muted atmosphere. A thick blanket of gray clouds hovers gently above, casting a soft light over the city. Temperatures are at a pleasant 20 degrees Celsius, with a gentle breeze blowing at 6 kilometers per hour. The air is fresh despite the high humidity of 83%, and visibility remains clear with no rain in sight. Elsewhere on our beautiful island, the temperatures are just as mild. In Santiñi, you'll find a slightly warmer 21 degrees, while Siniu matches Palma with a steady 20. Over in Peguera, it's a touch cooler at 18 degrees. As we move through the day, rest assured that the weather will maintain its calm demeanor. The sun will set at 8:45 this evening, ensuring a serene end under the soft, enveloping clouds.
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1: From Feature Story News in Paris, I'm Ross Cullen. The US will begin guiding stranded tankers through the Strait of Hormuz on Monday. President Trump warned Iran that if it tries to interfere, it will be met with military force. In a lengthy social media post, the US leader claimed countries from all over the world were asking him to intervene. Here's our US correspondent Tony Waterman in Washington.
2: President Trump has framed this as a humanitarian gesture to free up ships and crews that have been stranded for months. But U.S. naval escorts transiting through the strait would also be a direct challenge to Iran's control over it and risks kicking off a new front in the war. On Saturday, the deputy speaker of Iran's parliament, Ali Nikzad, said Tehran will not step back from the waterway and that the strait will not return to its pre-war state. President Trump claims talks with Iran are very positive, even after rejecting its latest proposal. Iran says it's now reviewing the U.S.'s response to its 14-point peace offer.
1: Most Asian markets traded higher on Monday, helped by the tech sector. President Donald Trump's commitment to guide ships through the Strait of Hormuz helped bring down oil prices. Laura Westbrook reports from Hong Kong.
3: Benchmark indexes in South Korea and Taiwan both jumped more than 3%, boosted by AI-related stocks. Meanwhile, the global oil benchmark Brent crude hovered at around $107 a barrel. The United States is maintaining a blockade of Iranian ports, and Tehran is keeping the Strait of Hormuz effectively closed. There was optimism in markets after President Donald Trump said the U.S. will begin guiding ships not involved in the Iran conflict through the Strait of Hormuz from Monday, but a senior Iranian official warns that Tehran would consider any U.S. interference in the strait a ceasefire breach. Analysts are watching for concrete moves in resolving the situation in the strait, warning of the impact of a prolonged Middle East conflict on the global economy if oil prices stay elevated.
1: German Chancellor Friedrich Merz has tried to dial down the tensions with President Trump, telling German media that he will not give up on the transatlantic relationship. The U.S. president has called for 5,000 U.S. troops to be withdrawn from Germany as his frustration grows over a perceived lack of support from U.S. allies. Here's FSN's Mitch McCann.
4: After posting online that the U.S. is considering a reduction in American troops in Germany, Mr. Trump doubled down when speaking to reporters, saying they haven't been exactly on board, adding when asked if he would cut troops in Italy and Spain, "Why shouldn't I? Italy has not been of any help. Spain has been horrible, absolutely." The U.S. launched its joint attack on Iran without notifying most of its allies, and most European partners have refused to become directly involved in the conflict.
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5: 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With Rob Green.
6: Good afternoon. It's just after two on this Monday. Welcome to Mallorca Sunshine Radio. It is Rob Green playing that non-stop feel-good for the most beautiful islands in the world. Hope you had a great weekend. Let's get the new week started. Midjua, If I Was, and back to the 90s for this one. Ace of Base, The Sign.
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0: great tune from the 80s, that's Midnight Oil. And Beds Are Burning, Rob Green in the Afternoon. Licky Lee, I Follow Rivers next. Mallorca Sunshine
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1: On Mallorca and the neighboring islands, the registration window for school places for the coming school year opens today. Parents can apply for children and teenagers who will be starting preschool, primary school, or secondary education in the 2026 to 2027 school year. Applications can be submitted up to and including the 14th of May. That can be done online or in person. For the fourth year of preschool alone, around 10,000 places are available across the Balearic Islands. Meanwhile, the shortage of truck and bus drivers is becoming more visible on Mallorca. Across Spain, the sector is currently missing more than 20,000 professional drivers. To help ease the pressure, foreign driving licenses are now being recognized more quickly. Spain's traffic authority, the DGT, reissued more than 15,500 licenses last year. Most of those drivers come from Peru, Morocco, and Colombia. Since 2025, the full procedure has been handled online, aimed at speeding up access to the job market. In Port Dundratx, there is rising tension over sharp increases in berth fees. Owners of smaller boats report price jumps of up to 600%. Some say they have gone from paying around 200 euros a month to as much as 1,300 euros for a berth in the port. The increases follow a change of operator. Those affected say they are being priced out, and they have formed an interest group to press their case. The Balearic government says pricing is the responsibility of the operator. And in Palma, the new Sant Dureta Hospital is taking clearer shape. Construction is now around 65% complete. The project includes a day rehabilitation center, an emergency department, and a health center expected to serve about 20,000 patients. Around 160 people are currently working on site. Completion is planned for the first half of 2027.
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2: Looking out from our studio window in Palma, we see a blanket of low clouds gently draping the city, casting a soft, muted glow over everything. It's a quintessential spring day, with the temperature comfortably resting at 20 degrees Celsius. The gentle breeze is blowing at 6 kilometers per hour, ensuring a calm atmosphere. Humidity is on the higher side at 86%, yet visibility remains clear and unobstructed. Elsewhere on the island, the weather shares this pleasant demeanor. In Santorini, the mercury also reads 20 degrees, while Valdemosa is a touch cooler at 17 degrees. Alcudia enjoys a slightly warmer setting at 21 degrees. These peaceful conditions are expected to persist throughout the day, with no significant weather alerts in sight. As the sun prepares to dip below the horizon at 8:45 p.m., we can look forward to a serene and mild evening ahead.
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4: 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Rob Green in the afternoon. Welcome to the show. Let's play France, If I Were Sorry, Camouflage, The Great Commandment, and this is Supertramp, The Logical Song. Welcome to the Monday afternoon.
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that your mistake had a price. 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

0: good afternoon, Mallorca, good afternoon, Menorca, good afternoon back at home. 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
1: From Feature Story News in Paris, I'm Ross Cullen. The US will begin guiding stranded tankers through the Strait of Hormuz on Monday. President Trump warned Iran that if it tries to interfere, it will be met with military force. In a lengthy social media post, the US leader claimed countries from all over the world were asking him to intervene. Here's our US correspondent Tony Waterman in Washington.
2: President Trump has framed this as a humanitarian gesture to free up ships and crews that have been stranded for months. But U.S. naval escorts transiting through the strait would also be a direct challenge to Iran's control over it and risks kicking off a new front in the war. On Saturday, the deputy speaker of Iran's parliament, Ali Nikzad, said Tehran will not step back from the waterway and that the strait will not return to its pre-war state. President Trump claims talks with Iran are very positive, even after rejecting its latest proposal. Iran says it's now reviewing the U.S.'s response to its 14-point peace offer.
1: Most Asian markets traded higher on Monday, helped by the tech sector. President Donald Trump's commitment to guide ships through the Strait of Hormuz helped bring down oil prices. Laura Westbrook reports from Hong Kong.
3: Benchmark indexes in South Korea and Taiwan both jumped more than 3%, boosted by AI-related stocks. Meanwhile, the global oil benchmark Brent crude hovered at around $107 a barrel. The United States is maintaining a blockade of Iranian ports, and Tehran is keeping the Strait of Hormuz effectively closed. There was optimism in markets after President Donald Trump said the U.S. will begin guiding ships not involved in the Iran conflict through the Strait of Hormuz from Monday, but a senior Iranian official warns that Tehran would consider any U.S. interference in the strait a ceasefire breach. Analysts are watching for concrete moves in resolving the situation in the strait. Warning of the impact of a prolonged Middle East conflict on the global economy if oil prices stay elevated.
1: German Chancellor Friedrich Merz has tried to dial down the tensions with President Trump, telling German media that he will not give up on the transatlantic relationship. The U.S. president has called for 5,000 U.S. troops to be withdrawn from Germany as his frustration grows over a perceived lack of support from U.S. allies. Here's FSN's Mitch McCann.
4: After posting online that the U.S. is considering a reduction in American troops in Germany, Mr. Trump doubled down when speaking to reporters, saying they haven't been exactly on board, adding when asked if he would cut troops in Italy and Spain, "Why shouldn't I? Italy has not been of any help. Spain has been horrible, absolutely." The U.S. launched its joint attack on Iran without notifying most of its allies, and most European partners have refused to become directly involved in the conflict.
1: That's the latest Feature Story News. This is Ross Cullen reporting from Paris.
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6: Just after three, that's the latest world news from FSN Feature Story News. Now you're all up to date on Mallorca Sunshine Radio. It is Rob Green in the afternoon. Welcome to the show, whether you're listening on the islands of Mallorca or Menorca or back at home. Thanks for tuning in. Let's get that island feeling to you guys wherever you are. It's Adele rolling in the deep. Yabra and Peoples. That is such a great Mallorca Sunshine Radio classic. Don't stop the music after this iconic tune from the 80s. The Boys of Summer. Let's play Don Henley.
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0: Just Wax on the show, building a bridge to your heart. Rob Green in the afternoon. Let's say hello to Jesse from Manaco this afternoon, who's listening to the show whilst driving in the car. It's Rob Green at MallorcaSunshineRadio.com. That's my email address. Let me know where you are this afternoon. And after the break, it's Brian Adams. Everything I do it for you. Mallorca Sunshine
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1: On Mallorca and the neighboring islands, the registration window for school places for the coming academic year opens today. Parents can sign up children and teenagers who will be starting preschool, primary school, or secondary school in the 2026 to 2027 school year. Applications can be filed up to and including the 14th of May. That can be done online or in person. For the fourth year of preschool alone, around 10,000 places are available across the Balearic Islands. Meanwhile, the shortage of lorry and bus drivers is becoming harder to ignore on Mallorca. Across Spain, the industry is currently short by more than 20,000 professional drivers. One measure to ease the pressure is faster recognition of foreign driving licenses. Spain's traffic authority, the DGT, converted more than 15,500 licenses last year. Most of those drivers came from Peru, Morocco, and Colombia. Since 2025, the entire procedure has been moved online. The aim is to cut waiting times and make it simpler to enter the profession. In Port d'Andratx, small boat owners are voicing anger over steep increases in berth fees. Some say prices have risen by as much as 600%. Where they once paid around 200 euros a month, some now report bills of up to 1,300 euros for a berth in the harbor. The increases follow a change of operator. Those affected say they are being priced out, and they have formed an interest group to press their case. The Balearic government says pricing decisions lie with the operator. And in Palma, the new Sundereta Hospital is steadily taking shape. Construction is now about 65% complete. The project includes a day rehabilitation center, an emergency department, and a health center expected to serve around 20,000 patients. Around 160 people are currently working on site. Completion is planned for the first half of 2027.
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2: Looking out from our studio window in Palma, the sky is cloaked in a thick gray layer of stratocumulus clouds. The light feels soft, with a slight haze blurring distant views. Thankfully, the forecasts show no sign of rain, and the streets remain dry beneath our feet. Temperatures are mild across the board, with Palma sitting comfortably at 20 degrees Celsius. A gentle breeze wafts through at 6 kilometers per hour, while the humidity level is quite high at 87%, adding a touch of mugginess to the air. Elsewhere on the island, Santorini and Cala Ratiata share the same cozy 20 degrees, while Alcudia edges just a bit warmer at 21 degrees. Plenty of daylight still stretches ahead, as sunset won't grace us until 8:45 this evening. And here's some reassuring news. No weather warnings to be concerned about today.
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0: Good afternoon, Mallorca. Good afternoon, Menorca. Good afternoon, back at home. Rob Green playing that non-stop feel good on this Monday afternoon. Back to the 90s for the Blue Boy next. Mallorca, Sunshine
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1: From Feature Story News in Paris, I'm Ross Cullen. The U.S. will begin guiding stranded tankers through the Strait of Hormuz on Monday. President Trump warned Iran that if it tries to interfere, it will be met with military force. In a lengthy social media post, the U.S. leader claimed countries from all over the world were asking him to intervene. Here's our U.S. correspondent Tony Waterman in Washington.
2: President Trump has framed this as a humanitarian gesture to free up ships and crews that have been stranded for months. But U.S. naval escorts transiting through the strait would also be a direct challenge to Iran's control over it and risks kicking off a new front in the war. On Saturday, the deputy speaker of Iran's parliament, Ali Nikzad, said Tehran will not step back from the waterway and that the strait will not return to its pre-war state. President Trump claims talks with Iran are very positive, even after rejecting its latest proposal. Iran says it's now reviewing the U.S.'s response to its 14-point peace offer.
1: Most Asian markets traded higher on Monday, helped by the tech sector. President Donald Trump's commitment to guide ships through the Strait of Hormuz helped bring down oil prices. Laura Westbrook reports from Hong Kong.
3: Benchmark indexes in South Korea and Taiwan both jumped more than 3%, boosted by AI-related stocks. Meanwhile, the global oil benchmark Brent crude hovered at around $107 a barrel. The United States is maintaining a blockade of Iranian ports, and Tehran is keeping the Strait of Hormuz effectively closed. There was optimism in markets after President Donald Trump said the U.S. will begin guiding ships not involved in the Iran conflict through the Strait of Hormuz from Monday, but a senior Iranian official warns that Tehran would consider any U.S. interference in the strait a ceasefire breach. Analysts are watching for concrete moves in resolving the situation in the strait, warning of the impact of a prolonged Middle East conflict on the global economy if oil prices stay elevated.
1: German Chancellor Friedrich Merz has tried to dial down the tensions with President Trump, telling German media that he will not give up on the transatlantic relationship. The U.S. president has called for 5,000 U.S. troops to be withdrawn from Germany as his frustration grows over a perceived lack of support from U.S. allies. Here's FSN's Mitch McCann.
4: After posting online that the U.S. is considering a reduction in American troops in Germany, Mr. Trump doubled down when speaking to reporters, saying they haven't been exactly on board, adding when asked if he would cut troops in Italy and Spain, "Why shouldn't I? Italy has not been of any help. Spain has been horrible, absolutely." The U.S. launched its joint attack on Iran without notifying most of its allies, and most European partners have refused to become directly involved in the conflict.
1: That's the latest Feature Story News. This is Ross Cullen reporting from Paris.
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6: That's the latest world news from FSN. Now you're all up to date on Mallorca Sunshine Radio. Welcome to the show just after four. Hope you're having a great day. I know it's a bit cloudy out there, but it's quite warm actually. Temperatures around 21, 22 degrees. Let's play Lady Gaga's Paparazzi. Starship, what a great tune that is. Sarah, after from the 90s, Christina Aguilera. Let's play Genie in a Bottle.
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0: The Burning Heart Survivor on Mallorca Sunshine Radio. Rob Green in the afternoon. Welcome to the show, whether you're listening on the Balearic Islands or back at home. Thanks for tuning in. The 3 Degrees, let's play that one from 1974, Year of Decision, after Lost Frequencies from Belgium. This is Are You With Me after the break.
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1: On Mallorca and the neighboring islands, the registration window for school places for the coming academic year opens today. Parents can sign up children and teenagers who will be starting preschool, primary school, or secondary school in the 2026 to 2027 school year. Applications can be filed up to and including the 14th of May. That can be done online or in person. For the fourth year of preschool alone, around 10,000 places are available across the Balearic Islands. Meanwhile, the shortage of lorry and bus drivers is becoming harder to ignore on Mallorca. Across Spain, the industry is currently short by more than 20,000 professional drivers. One measure to ease the pressure is faster recognition of foreign driving licenses. Spain's traffic authority, the DGT, converted more than 15,500 licenses last year. Most of those drivers came from Peru, Morocco, and Colombia. Since 2025, the entire procedure has been moved online. The aim is to cut waiting times and make it simpler to enter the profession. In Port d'Andratx, small boat owners are voicing anger over steep increases in berth fees. Some say prices have risen by as much as 600%. Where they once paid around 200 euros a month, some now report bills of up to 1,300 euros for a berth in the harbor. The increases follow a change of operator. Those affected say they are being priced out, and they have formed an interest group to press their case. The Balearic government says pricing decisions lie with the operator. And in Palma, the new Sundereta Hospital is steadily taking shape. Construction is now about 65% complete. The project includes a day rehabilitation center, an emergency department, and a health center expected to serve around 20,000 patients. Around 160 people are currently working on site. Completion is planned for the first half of 2027.
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2: Here on the beautiful island of Mallorca, we've got a mostly cloudy sky as seen from our studio in Palma, with the sun occasionally breaking through to brighten up the day. The clouds, a mix of cumulus and stratocumulus, create a medium to dense cover, yet visibility remains excellent. Currently, Palma enjoys a pleasant 20 degrees Celsius. There's a gentle breeze flowing at 6 kilometers per hour, offering a refreshing touch, although the high humidity of 86% might make it feel a bit sticky. Elsewhere around the island, Valdemosa is slightly cooler at 18 degrees, while Sineu shares Palma's warmth at 20 degrees, and Paguera sits comfortably at 19 degrees. The light remains soft and diffused through the afternoon, with the sun setting at 8:45 p.m. It's a dry day across the island, perfect for outdoor activities, with no weather warnings in sight. Enjoy the clear vistas and the charming atmosphere of Mallorca today.
3: 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With Rob Green.
4: 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Let's play a Cyndi Lauper, True Colors, after Elton John. 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

0: Afternoon back at home, it's Rob Green. 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
1: From Feature Story News in London, I'm Simon Gaitan. The United States is rejecting claims that one of its vessels in the Strait of Hormuz was hit by two missiles. Mitch McCann reports.
2: On Monday, the FARS news agency, which is linked to the Islamic Revolutionary Guard, claimed that two missiles struck a U.S. warship as it attempted to enter the Strait of Hormuz. U.S. Central Command denied this, posting online that no U.S. Navy ships had been struck. It said U.S. forces are supporting what it called Project Freedom and are enforcing the naval blockade on Iranian ports. It comes after President Trump revealed on Sunday that the U.S. Navy would start guiding stranded vessels through the strait, something likely to be fraught with danger, given the IRCG has a number of small armed vessels known as fast boats in the area. Mitch McCann, New York.
1: NATO begins large-scale military drills in Lithuania on the border with Russia. Iron Wolf 2026 exercises are aimed at strengthening NATO's eastern flank amid rising tensions with Russia. Daria Bundachuk reports.
3: NATO's two-week tactical field exercise began in eastern Lithuania on the border with Russia. The drills involve some 2,500 troops and over 300 pieces of equipment, including Air Force helicopters. This is part of NATO's efforts to enhance coordination between the member states as well as partner countries like the United Kingdom. Moscow accused NATO countries of practicing scenarios for isolating the Russian exclave region of Kaliningrad, bordering Lithuania and Poland, in the event of a further escalation in relations between Russia and the West. Daria Bondarchuk, Moscow.
1: European Union officials have described Donald Trump's latest tariff threats as unacceptable. The US president has threatened to raise duties on European cars to 25%, accusing the EU of failing to implement a trade agreement brokered last year. William Denslow reports.
4: The chair of the European Parliament's International Trade Committee says President Trump's threats are unacceptable, accusing the US of breaking its commitments. The EU delayed ratifying its trade deal with the US at the start of the year, amid a spat with Washington over control of Greenland. The Trump administration has also criticized Europe's stance on the Iran war and plans to withdraw 5,000 US troops from Germany. William Denslow, Brussels.
1: Three people have died and at least three more are seriously ill following an outbreak of hantavirus on an Atlantic cruise ship. Nearly 150 people remain trapped on the ship, which is currently off the coast of Cape Verde. A British man in critical condition has been transferred to a hospital in South Africa. Stuart Smith reports.
5: Three people have already died from the suspected hantavirus outbreak and two crew members on the ship are unwell, according to the Dutch travel company Oceanside Expeditions. They have told the estimated 150 passengers still on board to respect social distancing, wear masks, and avoid contact with other guests. The ship is currently off the coast of Cape Verde, an island chain off the west coast of Africa, but authorities there are not letting the passengers disembark, according to local media.
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1: On Mallorca and the neighboring islands, the registration window for school places for the coming academic year opens today. Parents can sign up children and teenagers who will be starting preschool, primary school, or secondary school in the 2026 to 2027 school year. Applications can be filed up to and including the 14th of May. That can be done online or in person. For the fourth year of preschool alone, around 10,000 places are available across the Balearic Islands. Meanwhile, the shortage of lorry and bus drivers is becoming harder to ignore on Mallorca. Across Spain, the industry is currently short by more than 20,000 professional drivers. One measure to ease the pressure is faster recognition of foreign driving licenses. Spain's traffic authority, the DGT, converted more than 15,500 licenses last year. Most of those drivers came from Peru, Morocco, and Colombia. Since 2025, the entire procedure has been moved online. The aim is to cut waiting times and make it simpler to enter the profession. In Port d'Andratx, small boat owners are voicing anger over steep increases in berth fees. Some say prices have risen by as much as 600%. Where they once paid around 200 euros a month, some now report bills of up to 1,300 euros for a berth in the harbor. The increases follow a change of operator. Those affected say they are being priced out, and they have formed an interest group to press their case. The Balearic government says pricing decisions lie with the operator. And in Palma, the new Sundareta Hospital is steadily taking shape. Construction is now about 65% complete. The project includes a day rehabilitation center, an emergency department, and a health center expected to serve around 20,000 patients. Around 160 people are currently working on site. Completion is planned for the first half of 2027.
0: Mallorca Weather Update. As I gaze out the window here in Palma, we're greeted with a classic spring tapestry. Mostly cloudy skies adorned with scattered cumulus and stratocumulus clouds. Yet there are glimpses of blue peeking through, adding a touch of color to the day. Visibility is excellent, as distant buildings are clearly outlined with no haze in sight. The temperature is a pleasant 21 degrees Celsius, accompanied by a gentle breeze at 6 kilometers per hour. Humidity is at 82%, lending a slight dampness to the air, though it remains dry overall. Across our beautiful Mallorca, the weather holds a calm and settled demeanor, with no major warnings to note. As you think about your evening plans in Palma, look forward to a sunset gracing the sky at 8:45 p.m. All under that soft, diffused glow from the clouds. Whether you're in Palma, enjoying the coastal charm of Alcudia, or exploring the quaint streets of Soller, the weather is just right for any adventure.
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3: 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Rob Green in the afternoon. Let's get Jen Edwards up next. Her summer in Mallorca. Things to do during the summer months on the most beautiful island in the world. Up to then, it's Timmy Thomas. 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
1: Probably the loudest and proudest of Mallorca's traditional fiestas takes place in the Sóller Valley this month. The famous Moors and Christians battle reenactment, known as Es Fero, commemorates the events of 1561 when Algerian pirates landed on the port of Sóller's beach, intent on claiming the town of Sóller. The invaders didn't reckon on the bravery of the local women who played their part in repelling the unwelcome Moorish visitors. A reenactment of the invaders' landing and the pitched battle that followed takes place every May on the Monday after the second Sunday of the month, making this year's Es Fero on Monday 11th. At 3:30 in the afternoon, bells ring in the town to alert the population to the invasion, and the locals prepare for defensive action. This starts on the beach and ends in the town, with local men, women and children representing both sides of the battle. Expect costumes of the period accessorized with swords, shotguns or catapults, and blackened faces on the invaders. The battle scenes are on the Beach by the Monument Restaurant, and finally in Sóller's Town Square. Expect plenty of noise from the shooting, fireworks and crowds. Safira events leading up to Es Fero have already begun.

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1: From Feature Story News in London, I'm Simon Gaitan. The United States is rejecting claims that one of its vessels in the Strait of Hormuz was hit by two missiles. Mitch McCann reports.
2: On Monday, the FARS news agency, which is linked to the Islamic Revolutionary Guard, claimed that two missiles struck a U.S. warship as it attempted to enter the Strait of Hormuz. U.S. Central Command denied this, posting online that no U.S. Navy ships had been struck. It said U.S. forces are supporting what it called Project Freedom and are enforcing the naval blockade on Iranian ports. It comes after President Trump revealed on Sunday that the U.S. Navy would start guiding stranded vessels through the strait, something likely to be fraught with danger, given the IRCG has a number of small armed vessels known as fast boats in the area. Mitch McCann, New York.
1: NATO begins large-scale military drills in Lithuania on the border with Russia. Iron Wolf 2026 exercises are aimed at strengthening NATO's eastern flank amid rising tensions with Russia. Daria Bundachuk reports.
3: NATO's two-week tactical field exercise began in eastern Lithuania on the border with Russia. The drills involve some 2,500 troops and over 300 pieces of equipment, including Air Force helicopters. This is part of NATO's efforts to enhance coordination between the member states as well as partner countries like the United Kingdom. Moscow accused NATO countries of practicing scenarios for isolating the Russian exclave region of Kaliningrad, bordering Lithuania and Poland, in the event of a further escalation in relations between Russia and the West. Daria Bondarchuk, Moscow.
1: European Union officials have described Donald Trump's latest tariff threats as unacceptable. The US president has threatened to raise duties on European cars to 25%, accusing the EU of failing to implement a trade agreement brokered last year. William Denslow reports.
4: The chair of the European Parliament's International Trade Committee says President Trump's threats are unacceptable, accusing the US of breaking its commitments. The EU delayed ratifying its trade deal with the US at the start of the year, amid a spat with Washington over control of Greenland. The Trump administration has also criticized Europe's stance on the Iran war and plans to withdraw 5,000 US troops from Germany. William Denslow, Brussels.
1: Three people have died and at least three more are seriously ill following an outbreak of hantavirus on an Atlantic cruise ship. Nearly 150 people remain trapped on the ship, which is currently off the coast of Cape Verde. A British man in critical condition has been transferred to a hospital in South Africa. Stuart Smith reports.
5: Three people have already died from the suspected hantavirus outbreak and two crew members on the ship are unwell, according to the Dutch travel company Oceanside Expeditions. They have told the estimated 150 passengers still on board to respect social distancing, wear masks and avoid contact with other guests. The ship is currently off the coast of Cape Verde, an island chain off the west coast of Africa, but authorities there are not letting the passengers disembark, according to local media.
1: From Bureaus Worldwide, this is FSN.
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1: This week's restaurant is in the category of Mallorca's best sunset views, being located on the seafront in Colònia de Sant Pere. From this privileged location, you can watch the sun sink behind the Tramuntana Mountains on the far side of the Bay of Alcúdia. The promenade in Colònia has several restaurants and bars with these gorgeous views over dinner. Sashasha is one of the two with the longest history and is at the end of the promenade in a sand-coloured building facing the sea. The restaurant's owner, Sabine Hagström, first opened Sashasha in 2000. Today it's open for dinner only, and this year Sabine Santasilo has moved to Mallorca from Germany to run the restaurant, bringing a fresh, youthful energy to the place. Inside, the restaurant is a quirky, attractive blend of traditional and modern, but most people seem to eat al fresco here. There are tables for two on a raised terrace at the front of the building and larger tables right by the sea. The table linen includes napkins embroidered with the restaurant's logo. We hadn't eaten at Sashasha for a few years, but have dined there twice since the restaurant reopened for this season at the start of April, having really enjoyed Chef Melania Navia's cooking the first time. On Wednesdays, there's a DJ sunset session providing a soundtrack to the visual and culinary treat. The menu offers snacks, 10 starters, 12 fish and 4 meat dishes. On both visits this year, we've had the tempura shrimps with wasabi mayo from the snack menu as a starter because they're just so plump and Moorish. Sashasha specialises in fresh fish and some, such as the wild catch scorpion fish, sea bass, turbot and wild sole are at market price. This season, between us, we've had the crispy catch of the day in tempura, a corvina, monkfish and Atlantic cod. Prices are for the main item and sides are extra. We've tried the truffled French fries and market vegetables. White asparagus from Germany is one of the 10 options to accompany your fish or meat. Desserts include Mallorcan almond cake and crema catalana, but we opted for the tonka bean mousse with crushed amaretini, raspberries and blueberries. Drinks here include cocktails and a wine list with a few good wines by the glass. We had a French rosé called Hippie Robin and a glass of Mallorcan Vinigrau Nao Nat. 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
1: On Mallorca and the neighboring islands, the registration window for school places for the coming academic year opens today. Parents can sign up children and teenagers who will be starting preschool, primary school, or secondary school in the 2026 to 2027 school year. Applications can be filed up to and including the 14th of May. That can be done online or in person. For the fourth year of preschool alone, around 10,000 places are available across the Balearic Islands. Meanwhile, the shortage of lorry and bus drivers is becoming harder to ignore on Mallorca. Across Spain, the industry is currently short by more than 20,000 professional drivers. One measure to ease the pressure is faster recognition of foreign driving licenses. Spain's traffic authority, the DGT, converted more than 15,500 licenses last year. Most of those drivers came from Peru, Morocco, and Colombia. Since 2025, the entire procedure has been moved online. The aim is to cut waiting times and make it simpler to enter the profession. In Port d'Andratx, small boat owners are voicing anger over steep increases in berth fees. Some say prices have risen by as much as 600%. Where they once paid around 200 euros a month, some now report bills of up to 1,300 euros for a berth in the harbor. The increases follow a change of operator. Those affected say they are being priced out, and they have formed an interest group to press their case. The Balearic government says pricing decisions lie with the operator. And in Palma, the new Sant Dereta Hospital is steadily taking shape. Construction is now about 65% complete. The project includes a day rehabilitation center, an emergency department, and a health center expected to serve around 20,000 patients. Around 160 people are currently working on site. Completion is planned for the first half of 2027.
0: Mallorca weather update.
2: Taking a glance out from our studio window here in Palma, the sky presents a charming mix of blue and fluffy clouds that occasionally form a denser cover. Despite this, visibility remains crystal clear, the air is fresh, and the streets are dry with no sign of mist or rain. At the moment, Palma enjoys a pleasant 20 degrees Celsius, accompanied by a gentle breeze blowing at 6 kilometers per hour. However, with humidity at 84%, the air does have a muggy touch to it. Across the island, the weather follows a similar pattern. In Soller and Santany, temperatures also hover around a comfortable 20 degrees, with Alcudia enjoying a slightly warmer 21 degrees. The soft, diffused light through the clouds adds to the tranquil atmosphere, with the sun setting at 8:45 this evening. It's an easygoing day here on Mallorca, with no weather warnings to worry about. Enjoy the calm vibes.
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1: From Feature Story News in London, I'm Simon Gaitan. The United States is rejecting claims that one of its vessels in the Strait of Hormuz was hit by two missiles. Mitch McCann reports.
2: On Monday, the FARC news agency, which is linked to the Islamic Revolutionary Guard, claimed that two missiles struck a U.S. warship as it attempted to enter the Strait of Hormuz. U.S. Central Command denied this, posting online that no U.S. Navy ships had been struck. It said U.S. forces are supporting what it called Project Freedom and are enforcing the naval blockade on Iranian ports. It comes after President Trump revealed on Sunday that the U.S. Navy would start guiding stranded vessels through the strait, something likely to be fraught with danger, given the IRCG has a number of small armed vessels known as fast boats in the area. Mitch McCann, New York.
1: NATO begins large-scale military drills in Lithuania on the border with Russia. Iron Wolf 2026 exercises are aimed at strengthening NATO's eastern flank amid rising tensions with Russia. Daria Bundachuk reports.
3: NATO's two-week tactical field exercise began in eastern Lithuania on the border with Russia. The drills involve some 2,500 troops and over 300 pieces of equipment, including Air Force helicopters. This is part of NATO's efforts to enhance coordination between the member states as well as partner countries like the United Kingdom. Moscow accused NATO countries of practicing scenarios for isolating the Russian exclave region of Kaliningrad, bordering Lithuania and Poland, in the event of a further escalation in relations between Russia and the West. Daria Bondarchuk, Moscow.
1: European Union officials have described Donald Trump's latest tariff threats as unacceptable. The US president has threatened to raise duties on European cars to 25%, accusing the EU of failing to implement a trade agreement brokered last year. William Denslow reports.
4: The chair of the European Parliament's International Trade Committee says President Trump's threats are unacceptable, accusing the US of breaking its commitments. The EU delayed ratifying its trade deal with the US at the start of the year, amid a spat with Washington over control of Greenland. The Trump administration has also criticized Europe's stance on the Iran war and plans to withdraw 5,000 US troops from Germany. William Denslow, Brussels.
1: Three people have died and at least three more are seriously ill following an outbreak of hantavirus on an Atlantic cruise ship. Nearly 150 people remain trapped on the ship, which is currently off the coast of Cape Verde. A British man in critical condition has been transferred to a hospital in South Africa. Stuart Smith reports.
5: Three people have already died from the suspected hantavirus outbreak and two crew members on the ship are unwell, according to the Dutch travel company Oceanside Expeditions. They have told the estimated 150 passengers still on board to respect social distancing, wear masks and avoid contact with other guests. The ship is currently off the coast of Cape Verde, an island chain off the west coast of Africa, but authorities there are not letting the passengers disembark, according to local media.
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1: From Feature Story News in London, I'm Simon Gaitan. The United States is rejecting claims that one of its vessels in the Strait of Hormuz was hit by two missiles. Mitch McCann reports.
2: On Monday, the FARS news agency, which is linked to the Islamic Revolutionary Guard, claimed that two missiles struck a U.S. warship as it attempted to enter the Strait of Hormuz. U.S. Central Command denied this, posting online that no U.S. Navy ships had been struck. It said U.S. forces are supporting what it called Project Freedom and are enforcing the naval blockade on Iranian ports. It comes after President Trump revealed on Sunday that the U.S. Navy would start guiding stranded vessels through the strait, something likely to be fraught with danger, given the IRCG has a number of small armed vessels known as fast boats in the area. Mitch McCann, New York.
1: NATO begins large-scale military drills in Lithuania on the border with Russia. Iron Wolf 2026 exercises are aimed at strengthening NATO's eastern flank amid rising tensions with Russia. Daria Bundachuk reports.
3: NATO's two-week tactical field exercise began in eastern Lithuania on the border with Russia. The drills involve some 2,500 troops and over 300 pieces of equipment, including Air Force helicopters. This is part of NATO's efforts to enhance coordination between the member states as well as partner countries like the United Kingdom. Moscow accused NATO countries of practicing scenarios for isolating the Russian exclave region of Kaliningrad, bordering Lithuania and Poland, in the event of a further escalation in relations between Russia and the West. Daria Bondarchuk, Moscow.
1: European Union officials have described Donald Trump's latest tariff threats as unacceptable. The US president has threatened to raise duties on European cars to 25%, accusing the EU of failing to implement a trade agreement brokered last year. William Denslow reports.
4: The chair of the European Parliament's International Trade Committee says President Trump's threats are unacceptable, accusing the US of breaking its commitments. The EU delayed ratifying its trade deal with the US at the start of the year, amid a spat with Washington over control of Greenland. The Trump administration has also criticized Europe's stance on the Iran war and plans to withdraw 5,000 US troops from Germany. William Denslow, Brussels.
1: Three people have died and at least three more are seriously ill following an outbreak of hantavirus on an Atlantic cruise ship. Nearly 150 people remain trapped on the ship, which is currently off the coast of Cape Verde. A British man in critical condition has been transferred to a hospital in South Africa. Stuart Smith reports.
5: Three people have already died from the suspected hantavirus outbreak and two crew members on the ship are unwell, according to the Dutch travel company Oceanside Expeditions. They have told the estimated 150 passengers still on board to respect social distancing, wear masks and avoid contact with other guests. The ship is currently off the coast of Cape Verde, an island chain off the west coast of Africa, but authorities there are not letting the passengers disembark, according to local media.
1: From Bureaus Worldwide, this is FSN.
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1: From Feature Story News in London, I'm Simon Gaitan. The United States is rejecting claims that one of its vessels in the Strait of Hormuz was hit by two missiles. Mitch McCann reports.
2: On Monday, the FARS news agency, which is linked to the Islamic Revolutionary Guard, claimed that two missiles struck a U.S. warship as it attempted to enter the Strait of Hormuz. U.S. Central Command denied this, posting online that no U.S. Navy ships had been struck. It said U.S. forces are supporting what it called Project Freedom and are enforcing the naval blockade on Iranian ports. It comes after President Trump revealed on Sunday that the U.S. Navy would start guiding stranded vessels through the strait, something likely to be fraught with danger, given the IRCG has a number of small armed vessels known as fast boats in the area. Mitch McCann, New York.
1: NATO begins large-scale military drills in Lithuania on the border with Russia. Iron Wolf 2026 exercises are aimed at strengthening NATO's eastern flank amid rising tensions with Russia. Daria Bundachuk reports.
3: NATO's two-week tactical field exercise began in eastern Lithuania on the border with Russia. The drills involve some 2,500 troops and over 300 pieces of equipment, including Air Force helicopters. This is part of NATO's efforts to enhance coordination between the member states as well as partner countries like the United Kingdom. Moscow accused NATO countries of practicing scenarios for isolating the Russian exclave region of Kaliningrad, bordering Lithuania and Poland, in the event of a further escalation in relations between Russia and the West. Daria Bondarchuk, Moscow.
1: European Union officials have described Donald Trump's latest tariff threats as unacceptable. The US president has threatened to raise duties on European cars to 25%, accusing the EU of failing to implement a trade agreement brokered last year. William Denslow reports.
4: The chair of the European Parliament's International Trade Committee says President Trump's threats are unacceptable, accusing the US of breaking its commitments. The EU delayed ratifying its trade deal with the US at the start of the year, amid a spat with Washington over control of Greenland. The Trump administration has also criticized Europe's stance on the Iran war and plans to withdraw 5,000 US troops from Germany. William Denslow, Brussels.
1: Three people have died and at least three more are seriously ill following an outbreak of hantavirus on an Atlantic cruise ship. Nearly 150 people remain trapped on the ship, which is currently off the coast of Cape Verde. A British man in critical condition has been transferred to a hospital in South Africa. Stuart Smith reports.
5: Three people have already died from the suspected hantavirus outbreak and two crew members on the ship are unwell, according to the Dutch travel company Oceanside Expeditions. They have told the estimated 150 passengers still on board to respect social distancing, wear masks, and avoid contact with other guests. The ship is currently off the coast of Cape Verde, an island chain off the west coast of Africa, but authorities there are not letting the passengers disembark, according to local media.
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1: From Feature Story News in Washington, I'm Tony Waterman. President Donald Trump says the U.S. has destroyed seven Iranian fast boats that have tried to interfere with its efforts to guide ships through the Strait of Hormuz, something Iran has denied. In a social media post, the president also said Iran had damaged a South Korean cargo ship. U.S. Central Command says Iran has fired on U.S. warships in the Middle East, but rejected claims from an Iranian media agency that one of its vessels in the strait was hit by two missiles on Monday. FSN's Mitch McCann reports.
2: On Monday, the FARS news agency, which is linked to the Islamic Revolutionary Guard, claimed that two missiles struck a U.S. warship as it attempted to enter the Strait of Hormuz. U.S. Central Command denied this, posting online that no U.S. Navy ships had been struck. It said U.S. forces are supporting what it called Project Freedom and are enforcing the naval blockade on Iranian ports. It comes after President Trump revealed on Sunday that the U.S. Navy would start guiding stranded vessels through the strait, something likely to be fraught with danger, given the IRCG has a number of small armed vessels known as fast boats in the area. The U.S. and Iran are still reportedly exchanging options for an agreement to end the war, but President Trump continues to insist that the U.S. has all the leverage.
1: Iran appears to be attacking not only ships at sea, but neighboring countries as well, threatening a shaky ceasefire that's been in place for nearly a month. The United Arab Emirates Ministry of Defense says it's responded to multiple missile and drone attacks from Iran and that a fire has broken out at one of its petroleum sites. Fears of an escalating conflict have sent oil prices surging. Treasury Secretary Scott Bessent acknowledged on Fox News Monday that this is impacting Americans, but insisted prices will fall fast once the war ends.
3: I am confident on the other side of this, the world's going to be awash in oil. The UAE has come out of OPEC. They're going to be pumping more. You know, OPEC just announced they're going to be pumping more. And the U.S. has record crude deliveries.
1: The U.S. Supreme Court has temporarily restored access to the abortion pill mifepristone via telehealth and mail, pausing a lower court ruling that would have required in-person visits. The order from the top court allows pharmacy or mail order access without in-person doctor visits to continue for another week as lawyers send arguments to the court. Manufacturers of mifepristone argue that the drug is safe, but conservative states say mailing the drug weakens their abortion bans. Medication abortions using mifepristone now account for a majority of abortions in the U.S., blunting the impact of the overturning of Roe v. Wade in 2022. From bureaus worldwide, this is FSN.
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1: From Feature Story News in Washington, I'm Tony Waterman. President Donald Trump says the U.S. has destroyed seven Iranian fast boats that have tried to interfere with its efforts to guide ships through the Strait of Hormuz, something Iran has denied. In a social media post, the president also said Iran had damaged a South Korean cargo ship. U.S. Central Command says Iran has fired on U.S. warships in the Middle East, but rejected claims from an Iranian media agency that one of its vessels in the strait was hit by two missiles on Monday. FSN's Mitch McCann reports.
2: On Monday, the FARC news agency, which is linked to the Islamic Revolutionary Guard, claimed that two missiles struck a U.S. warship as it attempted to enter the Strait of Hormuz. U.S. Central Command denied this, posting online that no U.S. Navy ships had been struck. It said U.S. forces are supporting what it called Project Freedom and are enforcing the naval blockade on Iranian ports. It comes after President Trump revealed on Sunday that the U.S. Navy would start guiding stranded vessels through the strait, something likely to be fraught with danger, given the IRC. RCG has a number of small armed vessels known as fast boats in the area. The US and Iran are still reportedly exchanging options for an agreement to end the war, but President Trump continues to insist that the US has all the leverage.
1: Iran appears to be attacking not only ships at sea, but neighboring countries as well, threatening a shaky ceasefire that's been in place for nearly a month. The United Arab Emirates Ministry of Defense says it's responded to multiple missile and drone attacks from Iran and that a fire has broken out at one of its petroleum sites. Fears of an escalating conflict have sent oil prices surging. Treasury Secretary Scott Bessent acknowledged on Fox News Monday that this is impacting Americans, but insisted prices will fall fast once the war ends.
3: I am confident on the other side of this, the world's going to be awash in oil. That the UAE has come out of OPEC, they're going to be pumping more. You know, OPEC just announced they're going to be pumping more, and the U.S. has record crude deliveries.
1: The U.S. Supreme Court has temporarily restored access to the abortion pill mifepristone via telehealth and mail, pausing a lower court ruling that would have required in-person visits. The order from the top court allows pharmacy or mail order access without in-person doctor visits to continue for another week as lawyers send arguments to the court. Manufacturers of mifepristone argue that the drug is safe, but conservative states say mailing the drug weakens their abortion bans. Medication abortions using mifepristone now account for a majority of abortions in the U.S., blunting the impact of the overturning of Roe v. Wade in 2022. From bureaus worldwide, this is FSN.
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1: From Feature Story News in Washington, I'm Tony Waterman. President Donald Trump says the U.S. has destroyed seven Iranian fast boats that have tried to interfere with its efforts to guide ships through the Strait of Hormuz, something Iran has denied. In a social media post, the president also said Iran had damaged a South Korean cargo ship. U.S. Central Command says Iran has fired on U.S. warships in the Middle East, but rejected claims from an Iranian media agency that one of its vessels in the strait was hit by two missiles on Monday. FSN's Mitch McCann reports.
2: On Monday, the FARC news agency, which is linked to the Islamic Revolutionary Guard, claimed that two missiles struck a U.S. warship as it attempted to enter the Strait of Hormuz. U.S. Central Command denied this, posting online that no U.S. Navy ships had been struck. It said U.S. forces are supporting what it called Project Freedom and are enforcing the naval blockade on Iranian ports. It comes after President Trump revealed on Sunday that the U.S. Navy would start guiding stranded vessels through the strait, something likely to be fraught with danger, given the IRCG has a number of small armed vessels known as fast boats in the area. The U.S. and Iran are still reportedly exchanging options for an agreement to end the war, but President Trump continues to insist that the U.S. has all the leverage.
1: Iran appears to be attacking not only ships at sea, but neighboring countries as well, threatening a shaky ceasefire that's been in place for nearly a month. The United Arab Emirates Ministry of Defense says it's responded to multiple missile and drone attacks from Iran and that a fire has broken out at one of its petroleum sites. Fears of an escalating conflict have sent oil prices surging. Treasury Secretary Scott Bessent acknowledged on Fox News Monday that this is impacting Americans, but insisted prices will fall fast once the war ends.
3: I am confident on the other side of this, the world's going to be awash in oil. The UAE has come out of OPEC. They're going to be pumping more. You know, OPEC just announced they're going to be pumping more. And the U.S. has record crude deliveries.
1: The U.S. Supreme Court has temporarily restored access to the abortion pill mifepristone via telehealth and mail, pausing a lower court ruling that would have required in-person visits. The order from the top court allows pharmacy or mail order access without in-person doctor visits to continue for another week as lawyers send arguments to the court. Manufacturers of mifepristone argue that the drug is safe, but conservative states say mailing the drug weakens their abortion bans. Medication abortions using mifepristone now account for a majority of abortions in the U.S., blunting the impact of the overturning of Roe v. Wade in 2022. From bureaus worldwide, this is FSN.
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1: It's astounding. Time is fleeting. Madness takes its toll. But listen closely.
2: Not for very much longer.
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1: From Feature Story News in Washington, I'm Tony Waterman. President Donald Trump says the U.S. has destroyed seven Iranian fast boats that have tried to interfere with its efforts to guide ships through the Strait of Hormuz, something Iran has denied. In a social media post, the president also said Iran had damaged a South Korean cargo ship. U.S. Central Command says Iran has fired on U.S. warships in the Middle East, but rejected claims from an Iranian media agency that one of its vessels in the strait was hit by two missiles on Monday. FSN's Mitch McCann reports.
2: On Monday, the FARC news agency, which is linked to the Islamic Revolutionary Guard, claimed that two missiles struck a U.S. warship as it attempted to enter the Strait of Hormuz. U.S. Central Command denied this, posting online that no U.S. Navy ships had been struck. It said U.S. forces are supporting what it called Project Freedom and are enforcing the naval blockade on Iranian ports. It comes after President Trump revealed on Sunday that the U.S. Navy would start guiding stranded vessels through the strait, something likely to be fraught with danger, given the IRCG has a number of small armed vessels known as fast boats in the area. The US and Iran are still reportedly exchanging options for an agreement to end the war, but President Trump continues to insist that the US has all the leverage.
1: Iran appears to be attacking not only ships at sea, but neighboring countries as well, threatening a shaky ceasefire that's been in place for nearly a month. The United Arab Emirates Ministry of Defense says it's responded to multiple missile and drone attacks from Iran and that a fire has broken out at one of its petroleum sites. Fears of an escalating conflict have sent oil prices surging. Treasury Secretary Scott Bessent acknowledged on Fox News Monday that this is impacting Americans, but insisted prices will fall fast once the war ends.
3: I am confident on the other side of this, the world's going to be awash in oil. The UAE has come out of OPEC. They're going to be pumping more. You know, OPEC just announced they're going to be pumping more. And the U.S. has record crude deliveries.
1: The U.S. Supreme Court has temporarily restored access to the abortion pill mifepristone via telehealth and mail, pausing a lower court ruling that would have required in-person visits. The order from the top court allows pharmacy or mail order access without in-person doctor visits to continue for another week as lawyers send arguments to the court. Manufacturers of mifepristone argue that the drug is safe, but conservative states say mailing the drug weakens their abortion bans. Medication abortions using mifepristone now account for a majority of abortions in the U.S., blunting the impact of the overturning of Roe v. Wade in 2022. From bureaus worldwide, this is FSN.
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1: From Feature Story News in Washington, I'm Tony Waterman. President Donald Trump says the U.S. has destroyed seven Iranian fast boats that have tried to interfere with its efforts to guide ships through the Strait of Hormuz, something Iran has denied. In a social media post, the president also said Iran had damaged a South Korean cargo ship. U.S. Central Command says Iran has fired on U.S. warships in the Middle East, but rejected claims from an Iranian media agency that one of its vessels in the strait was hit by two missiles on Monday. FSN's Mitch McCann reports.
2: On Monday, the FARC news agency, which is linked to the Islamic Revolutionary Guard, claimed that two missiles struck a U.S. warship as it attempted to enter the Strait of Hormuz. U.S. Central Command denied this, posting online that no U.S. Navy ships had been struck. It said U.S. forces are supporting what it called Project Freedom and are enforcing the naval blockade on Iranian ports. It comes after President Trump revealed on Sunday that the U.S. Navy would start guiding stranded vessels through the strait, something likely to be fraught with danger, given the IR. RCG has a number of small armed vessels known as fast boats in the area. The US and Iran are still reportedly exchanging options for an agreement to end the war, but President Trump continues to insist that the US has all the leverage.
1: Iran appears to be attacking not only ships at sea, but neighboring countries as well, threatening a shaky ceasefire that's been in place for nearly a month. The United Arab Emirates Ministry of Defense says it's responded to multiple missile and drone attacks from Iran and that a fire has broken out at one of its petroleum sites. Fears of an escalating conflict have sent oil prices surging. Treasury Secretary Scott Bessent acknowledged on Fox News Monday that this is impacting Americans, but insisted prices will fall fast once the war ends.
3: I am confident on the other side of this, the world's going to be awash in oil. The UAE has come out of OPEC. They're going to be pumping more. You know, OPEC just announced they're going to be pumping more. And the U.S. has record crude deliveries.
1: The U.S. Supreme Court has temporarily restored access to the abortion pill mifepristone via telehealth and mail, pausing a lower court ruling that would have required in-person visits. The order from the top court allows pharmacy or mail order access without in-person doctor visits to continue for another week as lawyers send arguments to the court. Manufacturers of mifepristone argue that the drug is safe, but conservative states say mailing the drug weakens their abortion bans. Medication abortions using mifepristone now account for a majority of abortions in the U.S., blunting the impact of the overturning of Roe v. Wade in 2022. From bureaus worldwide, this is FSN.
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